Association of Hagerstown, Maryland, and uses this 147.090 repeater. It is located on a Mount Key Rock in Cascade, Maryland. The repeater access does require a PL tone of 100 Hz. The Four States Net is open to all licensed amateur radio operators. You do not need to be an Antietam Radio Association member to participate. We encourage all that can hear this to check in when it is time, and there'll be plenty of opportunities. Now time for check-ins. I'll begin with EchoLink check-ins, followed by a roll call of stations who are recent regular check-ins. After that, I will pause to take check-ins from stations who didn't hear their call or were not called and but would like to check in. Please be patient. If you don't hear a call during the roll call, we'll give you the opportunity. Okay, let's start with EchoLink. Oh, I skipped a couple of lines. Stations will be called by state. After the EchoLink, they'll be called by state. Within each state, they'll be in alphabetical order according to call sign. Tonight, we will start with Virginia, followed by West Virginia, followed by Maryland, and then Pennsylvania. Tonight, our topic or question will be, I don't have one ready, so off the cuff, since everybody's talking about a little bit of heat we have, are you ready for the heat? But how do you tie that to ham radio, to amateur radio? And the biggest thing, well, one of the biggest things with heat is the storms that will follow with the heat, which leads to lightning, which leads to antenna challenges and or disconnecting antennas, and or power outages. So what do you got in some version? How are you prepared? Do you have that stuff charged up? Do you have the disconnects for the antennas ready to go? Or are you so well grounded you're not worried about disconnecting? What are your thoughts? That's the topic. As usual, if you have questions for others, such as assistance with an antenna or a radio or other such, please ask the question when you check in, so others can consider answering during the roundtable. We can gather a lot of good information from other folks as we go around that roundtable. If you're new to the net when you check in, please give your call sign, name, and location so we can log it appropriately, and then we have a clue who you are. First, are there any stations on EchoLink wishing to check in? Please call sign, name, and location.

0: Okay, I don't hear anyone at Echolink at this time, so I'm going to begin the roll call, starting with Virginia, KC3, correction, KC4, RCR, Russo. 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Okay, we'll go on to West Virginia. AD8PC, Don.
1: Hey, this is Don. This is 88PC. Hey, I'm in now tonight.
0: Thanks for stopping by, Don. I've got you in and out. Are there any other West Virginia stations we should check in? Please call now.

0: Okay, this is KV7THL, net control station for the four states net this evening. We're going to move on to Maryland. AC3BT, Jamie. G3N, Bob. K2AVA, Herm.
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0: Good evening, Herman. Thank you for 6 meters. KC3TDC, Greg. K3UUQ, Donnie. C3YGV, Evan. D3AOV, Dave. KD3JK, Bob. HJB, Greg. N3LWJ, Tom. BODA, Ray. 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W3NKS, Nick. 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W3YGC, Stan.
2: 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As usual, check the in and out, but I will be monitoring.
0: Good evening, Stan. I've got you in and out. Thanks for stopping by. WA3EOQ, Howard. And that concludes the Maryland roll call. Are there any other Maryland stations wishing to check in? Please call now.
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0: Ah, Dave, I thought I had it backwards. I was questioning it as I wrote it. We got you somewhere in here. Thanks. Anyone else in Maryland?
5: W3RJS, Richard in Hagerstown.
0: Thank you, Richard. We got you on the early check-ins. Thanks for stopping in again. Anyone else?

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0: 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K3PAM, Pam.

Okay, I'm not sure if that was Pam or the somewhat regular interference we get from the other repeater on the squelch tail. Pam, you want to try again if that was you?

0: and I'm seeing something on the screen. Pam, if that's you, maybe a PL problem or something, but you're not coming through. I'm going to move on. We'll give you another chance later in case that was you. All right. Let's see. I'm here. KC3AHW, Jim.
1: KC3AHW, we're listening, but in and out, please. Have a good evening. Stay cool.
0: Yeah, that's the name of the game this week. Thanks for stopping by, Jim. KC3UNI, Jason. KC3UVG, Mark. KC3UVH, Paula. 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
2: This is KD3CFI, George in Gettysburg. Currently hanging out in an air-conditioned room, but it is 95 degrees outside. No further traffic, back to net.
0: Good evening, George. And yes, it is miserable out there, but not in the AC, as long as it's working. KD3DDW, Ian. KR3Y, Bob. N3TMJ, Derek. N8NSA, Paul. W1LDE, Eric. 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
3: WB3JPZ, check me in and out, please.
0: I got you in and out, Dan. Thanks for stopping by. Are there any other Pennsylvania stations wishing to check in? Please call now.
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5: Kilo Charlie 3, Lima X-ray Juliet.
0: Okay, I've got Nelson, KA2C. And LXJ, I know your call, but give me the prefix again.
5: Roger, roger. Kilo Charlie 3, Lima X-ray Juliet.
0: KC3 LXJ, thanks for joining us tonight.

Okay, we'll give another opportunity shortly. So we're going to move on with some announcements. The announcements for tonight, I don't know if I can make that bigger. Yeah, small font on the screen, and both of our sets of bifocals are scrambling. All right, so I think the next thing coming up is July 4th, 250th birthday of the United States and of Washington County, Maryland. Washington County, Maryland has asked ARA to assist with some radio work at their celebration on the 4th, down at the Ag Center. I believe, since Joe just sent out an email yesterday, I believe they are still looking for some ARA or any other amateur radio operators to assist with handing out, getting back, probably changing out batteries, maybe charging stuff, type of efforts at the event on Saturday, July 4th. If you are available, can assist for any period of time. They have some four-hour blocks set up, but whatever you can assist with, if you're interested in assisting, please get in touch with Joe, WA1ZZQ, and or Cliff, W3KKO, and talk to them about what the opportunities are, what you might be available for.

0: on July 7th is the next ARA's business meeting. It will be at the Mogensville Church. It is preceded by the VE test session, as we do on during odd-numbered months. And you, for the VE session, I believe you need to register ahead of time. All of our events and activities and the VE testing information is available on our website in tedumradio.org. I'll repeat that a couple of times before we're done tonight. A reminder that there are not activities meetings for the ARA in July and August, so no third Tuesday meetings, just the first Tuesday business meetings. Stand by for information on the pre-meeting dinners. Last summer we continued with those. I believe the club is going to discuss that at the business meeting as to whether it will continue this year during July and August. So keep your ears open on the airwaves and keep an eye on the website, antietamradio.org. There will not be a Racy's Net in July and August either. The next Racy's Net is September 8th. And then a save the date. Save the date for October 10th. ARA is hosting their annual Tailgate Fest. That will also be at Mogensville Church. Details are, well, other than date are non-existent. We're just getting started with that as a save the date. So keep ears open and an eye on that website. Reminder of a couple of nets. The 6-meter net follows this net on 50.151. Herm will be over there. I believe he already is listening for folks to shout out or speak loudly in the microphone, depending on the gain on your microphone, of course. And then the 10-meter net is the first Monday of each month, 8 p.m., which would be this upcoming Monday, 4th of July 6th, if I'm counting right. It is at 8 p.m., local time on 28.385. 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
0: And the Aries net will be July 30th, Thursday night. We will start on 146.940 with the analog Aries net, followed by the digital fusion Aries net on the 447.975 at 7:30, or immediately following the analog net, depending on what the timing on that one is. Are there any other announcements at this time? Please call now.

Okay, hearing no other announcements at this time, we're going to move on with comments from all of you that checked in. Well, those willing to comment. But I will remind you of the AntietamRadio.org for more information on our activities, calendar, contact information, meetings, etc. So stand by one, and we'll go back to those that checked in. I guess I should ask before we go to those that checked in, is there anyone else wanting to check in? Call now.

0: Okay, this is KB7 THL, my control station for tonight's Four States Net, and we're going to go to the roundtable. KC2 EFA, Rich, good evening.
1: Okay, good evening to all on the Four States Net tonight. 104 to hear everybody, and hope everybody is doing well. Hope everybody is staying cool, and no tendencies towards heat stroke and other health related disturbances that might come up from having to be involved with such things. Anyway, wonderful to be able to be a part of Field Day, and I'm glad that we were so effective in doing our Field Day operation. I wish we could have had more radios occupied during our Field Day, but I have a feeling that because of so many people apparently being involved in chit-chat last year, we weren't able to get as many people involved in getting radios set up this year. So as a result, we only had a 3A station as opposed to a 4A station. Just the same, we had a good time. And apparently we were quite effective in doing what we do. And that was a great thing. And I had a lot of fun, and I got a lot of education by doing it, so I think I became a better operator as a result, and that was a good, wonderful thing. Look forward to doing it some more, and hopefully in the next few days, I am going to have my abilities at providing 2-meter 440 operation, both FM and single sideband, available for doing satellite work as well as perhaps DX QSOs. And we'll see what happens as far as that ability is concerned. We'll see how well I do. I'm very curious to find out just exactly how well this whole thing happens. I am not planning on getting involved with doing any mountain topping. I am planning on getting involved in doing satellite. And I'm also interested in trying to do DX from locations other than a mountaintop.
2: Repeater, timeout.

0: Repeater. Timeout. Cancel.
1: Hi, Rich. Somewhere around the not doing mountaintopping, you timed us out. So if you want to figure out what we missed and give us a not timed out version of it, try again.
2: Okay, yeah, I am not planning on doing any mountaintopping for my VHF-UHF experiences possible other field day operations using VHF-UHF. I am planning on operating a VHF-UHF from locations that will be in the same area as the HF communications that we would be providing field day operations at. So there'll be nothing special as far as any of that is concerned. I would be, say, operating in two different field day locations just for HF and VHF, UHF communications. Everything would be from the same field day site. Seems more honest that way somehow, and certainly more convenient. So anyway, this is KC2 EFA, and back to net control.
1: Thanks, Rich. I'm sure you're not the only one with mountaintop challenges. And then, of course, the other end of the spectrum is people like me that think these are hills, having owned a house at 9,550 feet in having done mountain rescue at 13,000+ feet.
3: Wow.
1: These are hills. It's all fun. Of course, I'm not the same guy I was back then either. Harm, KC2 AVA, go ahead.
4: Yeah, good evening, everybody. This is K2 AVA. It might also be a reminder, by the way, Mike, that it might remind people checking in that there is a timeout on the repeater. That way they can judge their timing a little bit better. It might be something to put in the announcement because not all repeaters have the same timeout. Anyway, a good note, I think, was the field day. I know I mentioned, talked about it. I think the good part was the people that visited. We had a wide number of people coming, and some people they haven't seen for a while checked us out, and some came back and operated. So I think it got at a point where it's not necessarily the quantity of stations, but the seats that are available for the stations. But I think everybody that operated enjoyed themselves. I think the all the testing that Nelson and Joe and Steve and Jeff did with the antennas, and Tim also. There's just a bunch of them I could continue to name, but I think they all did a great job, and I think they need to be thanked for representing the club. Other than that, we'll be listening on 6 meters here pretty shortly. K2 AVA.
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1: Thank you, Herm, and thank you to both of you, Herm and Rich, for bringing out field day. Just due to other parts of life, I missed out on the whole thing, and then managed to totally forget about it tonight. So thanks for bringing that up. ARA had their field day, and we'll hear more comments about how it went as we go, I'm sure. Mike, K3MMM, good evening. Oh, good evening, Mike, and everybody on the net. This is K3MMM. And yeah, field day. Field day was great. I spent it in Remsburg Park in Middletown with the Frederick Club. And, you know, from what Rich mentioned, I think we probably had the same similar experience. We stuck with being a 4-alpha station, but we had vacant radios, you know, for a good chunk of the time. Let's just call it that. A lot of good camaraderie, though, and like ARA, a lot of people we hadn't seen in a long time, people come out. We actually had really good, we had probably 3 real live, honest-to-God people who were interested in ham radio that saw us on social media and came out to visit, and 2 of them have already joined our email reflector and have started to make arrangements to officially join and get licensed. So that outreach is, I think, pretty important, a good step. So, other than that, yep, we're trying to beat the heat. I'm hiding in the basement, and Mike, you had asked the best basement. Mine is not best. My neighbor down the creek, Kim and Dave, their basement is cool. It has emergency power. He's got, you know, tens of thousands of batteries worth of backup power, and it's fully stocked for food. That's where they keep all their canned goods. So, you know, when the big one hits, we all want to go down to Kim and Dave's. With that, I'm going to turn it back to Net Control. This is K3MMM. And I'm going to take a guess that they thank you for selling them out in those times of need. Thank you, Mike. Next up, Brad, KC3ZBY.
3: Hi, Mike. This is KC3ZBY in Smithsburg, Maryland. Yes, I'm spending more time in my downstairs part of the townhouse to stay cool, and I did attend the field day. I enjoyed it. I observed the operations there. I was very impressed with the antenna array, and it was a good day. Back to you, Mike.
1: Thanks, Brad. And as the names have been mentioned already, I won't repeat them at this point, but we have some folks that put a lot of effort over the past few years into those antenna arrays and what can be how close to what. And in my opinion, that's a huge part of the real parts of field day. The heck with those points. Yes, sacrilege. The heck with those points. It's about how do the radios work, how do the antennas work, and how do they mess with each other or not. And some of our folks have put, and other clubs have their folks as well, put a lot of effort into how that works better each time. KQ4PDG, Joseph, go ahead.
5: Yeah, good evening, everyone. This is KQ4PDG. My name is Joseph, or Joe. I'm just visiting here, camping in Frederick County, Maryland here. Can reach this repeater with an HT pretty well. I also found the Echolink reflector there, so can hear myself getting pretty well into the repeater there. Not very familiar with this area. My QTH is out in Newport News, Virginia, so a little bit of a drive and all that. So I very much appreciate y'all having me on this net and all of that. For me, field day was pretty good. I was out with the Williamsburg Area Amateur Radio Club, K4RC. I worked the digital FT8 station mostly into the night, and that was fun and all that, so that's pretty much what I did there, and everybody else operated. We were 3-alpha, so not sure if you guys had the same class and section either, and all that, so I believe there were some other questions, I guess topic for the net. Net Control, could you please refresh me on those? KQ4PDG.
1: Well, Joe, I will refresh you, although since I totally forgot about field day, we kind of got off onto that, which is an excellent topic by itself. I believe ARA was 3 alpha. Alpha also, if I heard Rich right, and if I remember the last meeting right, it was 3 Alpha also. And I'll throw in before I refresh you, welcome to Frederick County, Washington County. This repeater is not sure where you're camped in Frederick County, but I'm going to take a guess. The repeater is north, maybe north-northwest of where you are, assuming you're in one of the state parks there in Frederick County. Just over, basically just over the line into Washington County at a high point along, basically along the Appalachian Trail north of you. And welcome in from Newport News. Personally, I know that area fairly well, having been stationed in Norfolk and Virginia Beach and Little Creek and Portsmouth, and having spent many, many, many years in that area, and of course, officially there, but not really there. Anyway, as far as the topic I had put out for tonight, it's the heat and impact on and preparedness in the amateur radio world for the heat and the storms that come along following the heat or in the middle of the heat, and the lightning and the power outages and all that fun stuff. If you care to comment on that, otherwise, the field day topic works just fine also due to the timeliness of it. Back to you, Joe.
5: Alrighty, thank you, Mike. The heat's definitely been something that I've had to keep tabs on, me and the other folks camping with me here. We've had plenty of water out here, of course, and trying to stay in the shade whenever possible. As far as my radio is concerned, I don't know what my signal's getting pretty bad. I would say also keeping, you know, your batteries or whatever power source you're running, you know, out of the sun, and, you know, making sure that that they're doing all right, because I know, you know, some lithium batteries and stuff can have issues when it gets into excessive heat. And with lightning, generally whenever I have HF antennas or anything up here, which I actually do have one up, it's running 40 meters JS-8 call right now, because I'm trying to contact with some folks back home. Seems like not very many people are hearing me. I can only do 10 watts, so it's not much. But anyway, I basically just disconnect the antennas and try to not be near them when they're lightning. That's pretty much all I have, and again, thanks for running the net. And I also enjoy using System Fusion and all that as well. So, 73, y'all. KQ4 PDG.

0: lithium iron batteries, but the when there's lightning, stay away from it is brilliant all by itself. I know a jurisdiction, we'll just say far west of here, who insists on a golf tournament on a plateau or a mesa, as they call it, in the height of the summer, and has been known in the past to have lightning during storms roll through during the golf tournament. And apparently golf is so important you don't necessarily stop when it's storming. You have to play through. We'll leave that at that. So moving on to Richard W3RJS. Comment, sir. Okay, I heard something about a different spot, but due to the noise, could not copy the rest. But I kind of got the context that you knew you were in a different and potentially bad spot. So we'll go with that. Thank you for checking in, Richard. And we'll move on to Doug AF3S. Good evening.
1: 3S. Good evening, Mike, and everyone on the net. I'm going to do a quick echo of my sentiments regarding field day. Always learn something, and I really like the setup and teardown part because I learn a lot of it. Sitting there seeing an antenna that's been worked, it's interesting to me to be able to see what mechanisms go into it. As far as the heat, my basement stays naturally cool. Downside to this basement arrangement and having this rig down here, it's not good at all in the winter because I got a pellet stove that runs the temperature up in this room to 90 degrees. So 6 months out of the year, I have a refuge. The other six, I got to make do elsewhere. I'm going to get a nickel. Regarding the number of stations, I do believe another station could be added. There was discussion of a GOTA station, and it got changed at the last minute, but things happen. Future planning and each event we should take the opportunity to look at and see what we can tweak and do a little bit better next go round. We always got winter field day coming up in the next couple months, so everybody should keep their mind open for that and see what we can do to make it even more interesting. About all I got for tonight. I'd like to say 73 to everyone and back to net control.
0: Thank you, Doug. Yes, setup and teardown can be learning experience to itself, and a great point as to it sometimes being even better than just talking on the radio. Not that anybody was just talking on the radio, but hey, really, we're kids, they're toys, it's good. Moving on, let's see, I'm here, I've been making comments, and I'll make more, I'm sure. So this is KV7THL, net control station for the four states net this evening. George, KD3CFI. Good evening.
2: This is KD3CFI. Good evening, everybody. Regarding the two topics, I'll quickly get rid of the first one. My antenna wire is grounded via a lightning arrestor, and when I know there's a storm coming, I disconnect the wire to my radio from the arrestor so that I don't have to worry about it, and then I shut my rig down. As far as field day, I attended field day here in Gettysburg. It was my first field day, and I have a technician license, but I was partnered with a general license, and there were extras that were supervising the whole thing. We were transmitting on 20 meters, and I personally am thrilled that I made contact with someone, a club actually in North Dakota, a club in Nova Scotia, and I either an interview or a club, I can't remember which, in Arkansas, as far as they were the farthest that I hit. As a result of that, I have cracked the ARR General Class License Manual and begun reading that. I'm about ready to start Chapter 3, and and go down the rabbit hole of studying for the test and hopefully taking the test and passing it, and then taking the rabbit hole down to buying more radios and antennas, which I understand is, with any hobby, that's the fun part. KD3CFI, back to net.
0: You're singing the song of our people. Welcome. And congratulations on your HF contacts. Good luck with the General. And please keep joining them, joining us, whomever. I'm sure there are lots of folks who will be willing to help you out as you go along. Ask the question.

0: I was tied up with a lot of other things. I was not able to do much field day this weekend. My field day consisted of 1 2-meter FM simplex contact where I was mobile driving somewhere. But I'm glad everybody else had a great time. And as many people continue to remind the folks, it is not a contest. It's more of an exercise. And we learn a lot. At least I always have every time we do field day. Let me get a nickel here. People were talking about lightning and grounding. I've told this story a number of times. I was at a friend of mine's home over in Frederick, Maryland. And he's a ham, and during storms, we always disconnect all the antennas. And he has a feed-through plate that comes into the house, and we go to the window, and we disconnect the outside part and kind of toss it out in the yard. And we were sitting around in the kitchen, and we heard a monstrously loud boom. We looked around, everybody was still standing, and nothing looked too out of whack, so we just continued on, and let me get another nickel here. So, as we were talking, we said, does someone smell anything? And there was this light hint of smoke. Well, what had happened was, my friend had this 2-meter J-pole that we had strung up in a tree, and it was coming down with LMR 400, and while it was not connected to the house anymore or to the radio, it was passing by the house, and somewhere along the line it came down the shield and said, hey, look, there's a dryer vent right here at this part of the basement. As I'm going by, I will jump from the coax to this dryer vent, which is then grounded, of course, through the dryer and everything else. Well, on its trip to ground, it made the dryer vent metal very hot, and it decided to singe the grafters of the joist that it was attached to. And let me get another nickel here. So we called the fire company and had them come out, and they said, yes, it's a little singed, but you're in fine shape. Nothing, no fire, and you're not in any danger of it catching fire. So we checked, you know, it was nice to have that confirmed. So just because you disconnect it doesn't mean the antenna still isn't going to attract that lightning. Just a few words to the wise. Let's see, what else? Oh, heat and radios. Yes, and there's certainly an issue with heat and radios. But if you think we've got a rough time with field day, I'm camping over here in Gettysburg, so I will not probably be on 6 meters, although I might try to listen. Think of the folks over here in Gettysburg that are doing reenactments. They're wearing 2 to 3 layers of wool in their uniforms, and they're going to be marching around in this in the next few week afternoons. So one hobby can always be more challenging than another. Hi. 7-3, everyone. M3DRL, back to net control.
1: Yes, Dave, the lightning has a mind of its own. It will find something to interfere with, destroy, damage, plenty of other words, some of which shouldn't be used on there. Lightning's a wonderful thing in its own way. So good point on that. And don't forget to stay hydrated, even if you don't have 3 layers of wool yourself out there, Dave. Look after yourself. Next up, Peter, W3LIX.

I'm keyed up now. Oh, I'm all keyed up now. I feel keyed up. It's a very tight mic cord here because I'm sitting next to Mike, but not sitting in front of his radio. Anyway, this reminds me of a story long time ago when I was on a net that was over on in the Northeast, in the New York area, called the Northeast Connect. I think it's called the Northeast Connect or something like that. And repeaters were connected not by internet, but by

0: breath. And at least that's what they told us. And it was called the Friendship Connection Net. And my brother and I were driving home from the upstate New York area. And what they do is the net control guy has one person call another person and have a short Q-cell. Well, he told me to call my brother who was sitting next to me. So we just handed the mic over to the other end of the car, and it's just like now. And that's all I got to say about that. W3LAX, back to that.
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0: All right, next up, Ethan, KC3LXJ. I doubt this is the first time to the net, but welcome to the net. KC3LXJ, we have Roger, but I had a little bit of a hiatus here and there. And currently trying to stay cool. Got a window mount AC unit in the ham shack, and I only have the 2 meter rig on and 2 light bulbs, and it's still 80 degrees in the shack. So, this is for the heat, just like preparing yourself for any other weather event. Just, you know, double check your supplies and things like that. And obviously have good water on hand, things like that. And when I started setting up the ham shack, I made sure to put a dedicated ground rod in just for the ham shack. So, the radios and the coax have their own dedicated ground. That is not part of the household AC, even though all of the outlets in the ham shack are tied to the ground being provided by the breaker panel and the ground rod by the power meter. But so far as it comes to antenna and coax, I've had their own dedicated ground, and so far no modulating light bulbs and no neighbors complaining that they're hearing voices coming over their Bluetooth headsets. So it goes good to have good grounds. But yeah, trying to stay cool. Glad everybody had fun on field day. I did a little bit of playing around, but I was working on my Army truck because that's going to be my hilltopping rig. And I do agree with that sentiment. The mountains around here are pretty small. They can be steep at times, but not as tall as they are out west or different areas. But other than that, I'll send it back to net control, KC3LXJ.
2: Well, I guess the not hearing voices is a measure in itself to those that matters to. I guess those of us on this frequency kind of like hearing voices, but in a different way. Anyway, Nelson, I know I have you out of alphabetical order, but you're up next, K2C.
3: Oh, this is KA2C. Good evening, everyone on the net. And, well, we have air downstairs. We don't have air upstairs. The unit up there, compressor blew, they tell us, so I'm afraid we're going to be living downstairs for through the heat dome here, but at least we have that, so there you go. Let's see. Yeah, we had battery power for CW this year at field day. Worked great. We didn't set up solar panels because it looked like it was going to be pretty cloudy and rainy, but maybe next year. Anyway, it worked quite well. It actually reduces cabling and other issues. Simple to set up. And, Yeltsin came out to work CW. He's a worker bee. Sits there, just likes to work CW, which is great. And, good guy to talk to as well. But, anyway, glad a year or so ago because he's quite the CW operator, so that really helped out. And, digital operators. I see more people are getting into it, which is great. And so very good. Yeah, lots of help at field day and teamwork. And so thanks, everybody that did that. We've got equipment now lined up kind of in a fairly nice team fashion. Joe brings the laptops and a bunch of other equipment, phone equipment, digital equipment. And Tim's got a light tower and stuff. I have a bunch of the antennas. And anyway, yeah, it's great to have it coordinated like that. And, of course, the county brings the trailer. Anyway, lightning. Oh, boy. Well, I happen to be on the end of the power line here. And, yeah, I've lost quite a bit of equipment over the years. Motherboards on an AC unit, motherboard in the clothes washer. Oh, boy. Motherboards in a well unit. Those were pricey at over $1,000 a pop. So I now have a whole house surge protector on the house itself. And then a couple of sub-panels have, including the shack, have a whole house surge protector. And right outside the shack, a bunch of ground rods, copper bonded together with like number 6 or 8 solid copper. That is bonded to three ground rods right around the tower. One ground rod per leg of the tower, and then additional wire buried in the ground. And the coax is coming in. They have lightning arresters at the entrance to the shack. So, yeah. Last year we had a strike real close by. I lost about half a dozen items. A couple electric cow fencers, a couple camera units, so forth. So I added additional whole house search protector on a sub panel in a shed. So, anyway, there you go. Lots of protection added here over the years as I've lost it, but never really lost much in the shack. So I think that was because I had lots of grounds to begin with, and then the house search protector was there early on. So that was a good thing. Never lost much in the shack. So with that, 73s, and stay cool. Stay warm. Stay cool. This is KA2C. Good night.
4: WHO.
2: Damage there. But it does also remind me to point out that all of this equipment, while expensive, is replaceable. Insurance policies for what they're worth, and various other red tape and processes, but keep in mind you and yourselves, especially if you're out camping, like Joe is, and I do a lot of, whether you're doing POTA or mountain topping or soda or field day, whatever those things are, don't forget about how lightning kind of likes people too. And people don't like lightning. Just take my word for that one. If you don't know personally, take my word for it. So whether it's golf club or an antenna, things to avoid when the storms are rolling through and you're not in the house in all of its protection. With that said, it's right at the 9 o'clock hour, so I'm going to go ahead and close the net because that's all I have on the list. I'm going to close the net for tonight, so thank you all for attending and participating and bringing out your points of field day and heat and lightning and everything else. I'm sure we will talk about these things multiple times going forward, but some of it is changes, some of it's reminders, but thank you for participating. That's what makes the net a net. Four States Net meets every Wednesday at 8 p.m. here on the 147.090 repeater. We hope you'll return next week. If you did not check in this week, we hope you'll join us and check in next week. Whether you're a new technician or a not-so-new technician, join us, please. Reminder that the 6-meter net is up and running on 50.151 megahertz. 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This is KB7THL, Net Control Station for the Four States Net. One more reminder of the club's website is antietamradio.org for more information on meetings and other activities of the club. I'm going to close the net at 21:03 p.m. local time and return the repeater to normal use. 73 everyone, thank you. This is KB7THL out.

0: Working that time. No problem.
1: How are you coming in? Are you on RF right now? It sounds really hot right now.
0: Yeah, I'm on RF, plus there's a fan, plus I talk close talk to the thing. So, if I back away from it, it's still going to be noisy because

0: That's on 1-2, test 1-2-3. Yeah, I'm not hearing the repeater squelch anymore. It's weird. I hear it sometimes and other times I don't. You're on my net. Did you disconnect? Did you take the link down?
1: Say you want me to take the link down?
0: I'm trying to figure out why I can't hear the repeater squelch. I wasn't sure if you had the link up or not.
1: The reason you can't hear it is because it's kind of squelched out. I just watched the meter bar. Let me move the meter bar. The Wunder bar. Let me move it way down. And then the hang time. Oop, not that far down. You'll probably hear it every time now.
0: Alright, test 1-2-3. Alright, there we go. Got it back now. Now your audio, it's not hot, but it's scratchy. I don't know, it's hard to test if you're in a bad environment.
1: Yeah, I'm 8-10 on the boards with the long duck, so I'm long ducking it.
0: I have no idea what you just said.
1: I said I'm on the porch with the HT, with the long rubber duck. So I'm long rubber ducking it.
0: So your audio is hard to read and it's choppy. It's you're getting like packet loss or something. It's like intermittent. It's like not garbled, but like every third word is cut off.

0: Maybe I'm over deviating.
1: It sounds alright. I mean, I don't know. It's hard to test where you are because you could be desensing it. So it's hard to troubleshoot.
0: I've moved away from the radio a little bit. I'm across the porch now, so hopefully some of the metal objects in the room will absorb some of the RF between me and the other HT.
1: Okay, that's much better. And then I had the volume like halfway. When I turned it all the way up, you were like blowing the speaker away, so I don't know. It's probably fine, but I don't know.
0: What I need to happen is you remote in via TeamViewer, and then I can transmit, and you can adjust it on your side till it cleans it up. Because right now I can't adjust it. I'm in here desensitized and everything. I put it from 100% to 60%, but it might need to go down more.
1: Well, I would keep it at 100 and then lower it on the signal link.
0: If, like, 7 o'clock is the beginning of it all, I'm at, like, 8 o'clock right now. I really can't lower it much more. It cuts it off.
1: That's interesting. That is interesting. Let me think about this. Maybe there's a jumper in there that you might have to set to lower it. But I had the opposite problem. I had to put a jumper in to raise it, and then use the RX to look on the signaling to lower it.
0: I got an idea. Stand by.

0: All right, that puts it about a 20. That's about a 20.
1: All right, we're working in the right direction now. That's a lot better.
0: Hot or less?
1: I feel that it went down. You're not as hot.
0: Does it need to go down more?
1: Yeah, do a little bit more.

0: Okay, and that's from a 20 to a 7. From a 20 to a 7.
1: I would keep it there. That's good. I can turn you up loud if I'm in a noisy environment, and I got you maybe around like 70% on the HD.
0: I'm at a 7. I'm watching it on the meter. I'm about 3/4 away on the meter right now. It's probably about where I need to be. I can always come up a little bit. Watching it on the meter, it seems to be appropriate. Not peeking into the yellow at all. Just very at the bottom of the yellow.
1: Go up to 10 and try it again.

0: AG4WHO, that's at a 10. And the ID was about where I described myself being. Right now, looking at myself, I'm just at the very bottom, not making the indicator turn yellow.
1: Yeah, that's pretty good. That's a lot better. I'd keep it there, and I'd be pretty happy with that if you had to leave with it like that.
0: And I can give it a little bit on the signal length. I can turn that up or down a little bit each way, too. But right now, we're at a 10 on the Windows internal volume.
1: Well, you always need someone to remember when the guy in West Virginia was listening. He said, you know, I needed to increase my volume here to kind of match the repeater. If there's anything there that you need to do to match the incoming audio to the repeater.
0: Well, I was watching your levels this go round, and we seem to be about at the same level.
1: Okay. Yeah, that's pretty good then. I mean, if I was, you would probably notice a big difference. If, probably notice a drastic difference on that sliding bar if I was coming in hot or a little bit weaker. So if they're about the same level, that makes sense.
0: Yeah, neither of them are pegging the meter, even if I really close talk it. So if I'm back here where I should be, I just saw a shooting star. I guess it was. Maybe it was a lightning bug. KG4WHO.
1: Yeah, even when you got close to the microphone, it was, like, noticeably hotter, but, like, the audio didn't increase, so that was good. Like, I can steer it on the HT at this point if I need to lower it or raise it. So it's like, good audio articulation, I guess is the right word. It's good articulation.

Yeah, it's definitely hot. We went over to my parents for dinner, and kids were playing outside in the grass. They had the sprinkler going, and I stayed inside. I was like, man, I'm not going outside unless I have to. I came out for a little bit here and there, but my parents had the split AC units, and man, they're really efficient. They have two of them on the first floor in their house, and it felt mighty good.

Yeah, those are nice. I've kind of contemplated getting a couple of those for here. They make ones you can basically install yourself. I'm like, I probably could do that.

0: Hey, do you have your computer set to automatically log in, or do you need to put a password in when you reboot it?
1: It's on when it's on. That is to say, that one doesn't need a password.
0: Okay. Yeah, I was just thinking in case you had to team view into it or restart it. Usually you can put the password in the team viewer, but I wasn't sure if that would give you a hiccup or not, so I just wanted to see.
1: TeamViewer itself has that password, but the computer itself doesn't have a password. I bought that computer with the express intent of ham radio. So, unless it's ham radio, that's all that's been on there.
0: Yeah, well, it's working. It's working fine business, and I can hear the squawks now when I unkey, so that's good. It was a little disheartening when I was mobile. I'm like keying up, giving my call, and it's like I had no clue if we were even linked. You know, it's kind of reassuring hearing that repeater ka-chunk.
1: Yeah, 'cause
0: that's weird. I didn't hear it that time.

0: Are you there?
1: I said something, but then I also heard somebody, so... Is there someone else in there? KG4WHO.

0: across sometimes. I'm like, this thing doesn't have any audio inputs. You know? It's USB. Where is this noise coming from?
1: Hey, you need to add that back again. I don't know if you changed it, but I can't hear it. I can't hear the smoke trail on my end.
0: Yeah, I didn't change anything. I have not touched a thing.
1: That's weird. That's weird. I don't know. I hear it end on yours. Like, when you hang up, I hear it. But I don't hear it now. And it's hit or miss. Sometimes I hear it, sometimes I don't.

aliens, or as we call them in the airplane world, gremlins. They always get in there and mess with the Trons.

0: you put a courtesy tone on yours, would it pass it through the system?
1: I don't know. I don't even know if I can do that in the code plug on this radio.
0: No, it's a menu in Echo Link.

0: I don't know. That would be... You're saying put it on my nose. That way I know it's ended transmission.
1: I'm saying if it doesn't pass it, then you would know when your transmitter stops transmitting. And that would be kind of when the repeater keys up and drops. I would think. That's a menu we might have to look at. And I don't know if that menu comes up if you're in standard mode and not sysop mode.
0: Do you have the original computer where we set this up on? Can you go menu by menu and copy that to the new computer?

0: I could, but they're kind of like different versions and different versions of Windows. So it doesn't quite line up right.
1: Well, I'm saying like the delays and stuff, like copy those delays, because I feel like you had it perfect on the other one, and this one just doesn't seem to be the same.
0: Yeah, I could probably go in there and change the anti-thump and stuff. I don't really know exactly what I had them set to, but... Right, I can go in there and look. And for now, let me put on the courtesy tone on my end and see if it comes over to you.

0: just thinking if you could copy those settings. Like when you were talking, it was cutting out. Again, I don't know why it was doing that, but that'd be cool if you could get the same settings you had as the first computer ever. Should be the same. I mean, I don't know how different of a version you're running, but I'm assuming that should all be the same setting.
1: All right, I don't know what those two think. Something.

0: Yeah, go ahead, Adam.
1: Hey, if you were talking, you cut out.
0: Could you hear the, could you hear it? The courtesy tone?
1: No, negative.

guess I was thinking too, you're going to realize what I'm talking about when you get to the beach. You'll see what I'm talking about when you're on the phone, when you're an Echolink user.

0: All right, I just went through page for page and changed it.
1: All right, moment of truth here.

0: Did it make any difference?
1: No, it didn't. I guess the only thing left to change is that blue slider.

0: does it delay a little longer on the box?
1: All right, test 1, 2, 3. Wait, test 1, 2, 3. Oh, excuse me, nothing, Daniel.

0: What do you mean?
1: Are you hooking that into a power supply or something? I mean, how are you going to do that?
0: Now, these HTs are USB-C, and apparently they can charge while they're transmitting. So I have it plugged into the donor computer via USB-A to USB-C, and it's just charging when it's not transmitting.
1: Oh, all right, cool. All right. Yeah, that'll work good. I'm confused on what changed, why I can't hear Bus Trail anymore. Like, when that night we talked with Mike, it was real prominent. Now it's gone. It doesn't make any sense.
0: Yeah, because see, I'm hearing it on this side. After the repeater unkeys, the repeater goes, psh, and about 2 seconds later, you hear, psh.
1: Yeah, it's not passing it from the signal link over the internet. It's not getting it to the internet. So it's just dead silence.

We're just going to have to start using pro words like back to you. Like, if you set the courtesy tone on your side, you'd hear it, but we wouldn't. I guess. I don't know. But then the ch-ch could start working and you don't need it. Maybe it's conditions or something. I mean, I've done tweaked everything I could tweak. But there's no definitive... This seems to do it.

That's weird, because like that would be audio receipt, which should get into your signaling and pass. I wonder if it's happening on my end, where maybe I'm nulling it out. I haven't been down there, but I haven't. See, that's the thing. I haven't changed anything, really, since that guy in West Virginia talked to us. I haven't changed anything. I really left it alone.

0: Yeah, I don't know. I don't know. Yeah, that's just like that noise. You know, for something that shouldn't pick up noise, you can watch that audio bar dance. So you got to set the slider bar to where that dancing audio doesn't make it transmit erroneously. Well, sometimes it's doing it, other times it's not doing it. I don't know if it's local noise here or something about Starlink, noise on the Starlink or something, the power supply or something, but it's kind of frustrating because that's, you know, effectively a squelch, and it's like if somebody doesn't talk loud enough, that thing cuts itself off. And if I have to cut it on real high to block the sound of these electronic noise crashes, it, some folks get cut off mid-sentence.
1: Are you finding that where you have a lot of noise, like, opening up on that blue line? Like that video you sent me the other day where it was, like, activating? Do you have a lot of noise there?
0: It comes in waves, and it's hard to exactly say what's doing it. I don't really change a whole lot of things throughout the day in the house. And sometimes it does it. Other times you don't see it doing it. So I don't really know exactly what causes it to do it. And it's not timed in a way that it seems like it's something that's, you know, feeding information somewhere.
1: Oh, another setting. Did you lower the network buffering? I wonder what the delay is on that.
0: Yeah, I slid the slider bars as far to the left as they could go. So they're as low in the buffering as they can be.
1: All right. Yeah. They're very weird. Very, very weird. I mean, it is what it is at this point. It sounds good. Good audio. It sounds fine. I think it's good enough to leave it go for a week or two.
0: B3K KG4WHO. Yeah, I'm kind of debating about putting it out in the barn tomorrow with the HT and this rubber duck antenna. They said we're going to be doing the Delaware thing, but that don't happen until later on, so I got a couple things I got to do, but like I can hit it with the HT right here, there'd be no difference than it from right there to right here, except I wouldn't be desensitizing it. But I just don't trust leaving it hooked up to the antennas.

0: So you'd always do something inside the barn, put a little vertical up in there.
1: I think if I just put the wet noodle on the one down here, I got a little adapter. Just take the little adapter off and put the wet noodle on. I think it would probably do it. Hold on, let me try that real quick. Because all I have to do is take it off. It might be a little scratchy, but now's a good test because I'm on HT, and it would be a HT. And it might get hot running the rubber duck, but it's not going to be running too long.
0: Where do you have that slider right now? Where is it on? Where is it at? Mine's at 41. I'm curious where you have yours at.
1: Slider.
0: Under the blue line.

0: That's 1-2-3. Yeah, so I got it that time. Test 1-2-3-4-5. Yeah, I see what you're saying, but you can't have it that low because you have noise that could trigger it.
1: Yeah, I think if I have the settings right and the anti-thump and the anti-key and stuff, but yeah, for like listening to the ECR and stuff, even in listen mode, I crank it all the way up because I don't want anything coming in, even though it's in listen only mode, you know, but anyway, yeah, so that's, I think this is 20, it wouldn't let me quite put it at 10.
0: Because I heard it, and then I did another test, and it didn't go.

0: Yeah, I don't know. See, it didn't do it that time, but then I just had a noise spike that was basically apparently as loud as I am.
1: This is really weird. Are you hearing the smoke trail?

0: videoing and it's only doing it once. It'll record. And I didn't even make it in at all that time.
1: Bizarre. I don't know. I feel like I'm chasing my tail with this.
0: I know you heard it that time because I saw it TX.

I don't know. Very weird. Very, very weird. Yeah, I got it that time.

0: that time I didn't get it.
1: It's gremlins, I'm telling you.
0: Why did we change the computer down there?
1: One computer is the computer I use, and the other computer would be much better suited to be remotely located somewhere other than here.
0: I got you. All right. Yeah. Oh, it is what it is. I mean, it is what it is. It's, the audio sounds pretty good, so can't complain about that right now.

0: Yeah. We got it figured out, but Adam, I'm going to jump off here for a while. This HT's getting hot, and we got it dialed in so it's not blasting our eardrums anymore like the old computer was. I'd use the old computer if I had a newer computer, and I guess you don't really even need a computer anymore. Most things happen on your cell phone. But I don't know. When I'm reading stuff, sometimes it's nice to have that screen. I guess I'm just a antique human now, but I had this other one for ham radio sitting out in the barn, and I knew I would never really use it again. It runs EchoLink enough to be a shell for EchoLink, so we can stick it anywhere with an internet connection now.
1: Yeah, it's working good now. Well, it's not the thump, but the audio levels are good. Good, clean. Hopefully I've done good there as you do here, so time will tell. So, all right, Daniel. We'll catch up with you later, and good luck packing everything. What time are you leaving tomorrow?

0: haven't really thought about it. We're not really in too big of a rush. We don't have much of a timeline. The rest of the family's already there, or will be. So, you know, that's where we're at with that. Probably want to get out of town sooner than later, but we got a full day before all that, so not exactly sure what time, but you know, it could be 4 o'clock, could be 4 o'clock in the, it won't be 4 o'clock in the morning, but it could be midnight.
1: Sounds good. Sounds good, Daniel. We'll catch up with you. And hope you have a good night. Hope you are packed and ready to rock and roll tomorrow. Safe travels to you. You and the family, and we'll catch up with you when you get to the beach. ND3K, 73, Daniel.
0: Thanks, Adam. Thanks for testing. Thanks for cooperating in all this. And, yeah. This AC gets a little uncomfortable to hold. But I'm not complaining. Just probably not the best. So, I'll be around. Just want to give this thing a chance to cool down a little bit. Because they kind of get... It'd be nice in the wintertime, you know. But not necessarily when it's 95. So I should be around, but I'll just be in the background for a little while. I'll talk to you later. It'll be around. I'll be around. MV3K, KG4WHO. And as Tony would say, I'll be on the side and listening.
1: All right, Daniel, real fine. I'll be on the side by Coleslaw over here in Pennsylvania.
0: There's always one. KG4WHO, like Coleslaw. White and creamy.
1: Refreshing on a hot 100-degree day.
0: Unless it's hot coleslaw.
1: No, you don't want that. That would make you sick.
0: They say it's not the mayonnaise, but the onion.
1: What did you go back to your audio? You sound like a sevier.
0: Fan in the kitchen. I came inside. I got this loud fan. It's so loud.
1: Oh, sorry. I was going to say, I was like, man, I don't know if you changed something again, but it sounds worse now. All right, I'll let you go, Daniel. Have a good night. We'll catch up with you in a little bit. 73.
0: Coleslaw.
1: On the side, NV3K.

0: Copy, copy. KG-482T. Yeah, there he is. Are you not copying anything on the local system 900?
1: I don't have it on. So no.
0: All right, well, that explains it.

0: I guess Mike can't reconnect back in. And I guess, does Mike stay connected into Steve, or do you know?
1: I think Steve stays connected into Mike, and I think Gene connects into Mike, and at times you connect into Mike, and once in a while I'll connect into Mike, so that's kind of how that works. Mike has sort of become the hub, I guess.
0: Okay. I think a time or two I may have connected to Steve, but most of the time I connect to Mike, and that's when I normally hear all of the traffic. So yeah, I guess that makes sense. So yeah, I don't think, I guess, well, you've been able to connect to 47151. You've been able to connect in before, haven't you?
1: Well, your note is not allowing incoming connections right now, for whatever reason. That all changed several months ago. But you connect out, and so if I need to chat with you, we'll have to connect up on a second note somewhere, because I've got the same issue with my local note. I can't connect into it anymore, and I'm not sure why. I just haven't had a chance to look at it.
0: Okay. I don't, like I say, I don't know how Jason sets stuff up. It seems to me, I remember him stating a while back that, I don't know why, but something to do with the broadband, with the fiber, it's the way that they set up the routers or whatever, that you got to have some kind of fancy workaround or something. You know, your path out is uninhibited, but the reconnect back in, you got to do something. I don't know. And I guess, oh, I bet I know how it is. Because, see, I think Jason set up a VPN, so he was routing everybody through him.
1: Okay. Because otherwise you're going to have an open port set up in your modem to whatever your internet service provider is.
0: Yes, I think maybe that's what it is. I think that's how I'm understanding. So Jason set up his own VPN, and then he just puts the nodes to his VPN, and then the routing in and out actually comes through his spot back to the respectable. I don't know. I don't fully understand what I'm saying, but anyhow, let me look and see what Mike's node is, and I can connect into him. But yeah, I mean, I think Steve normally keeps whatever node Mike connects to Steve. I think Steve maybe only has one node, and then he keeps all the 6 meter stuff hanging on that. And I don't want to say anything, because I think I agitated Steve last time when, you know, I disconnected or whatever. I wasn't diplomatic enough. I didn't want to hurt feelings. But there was just times when it was like, I don't really want all of the 6 meter stuff connected into our, what I would call our kind of, like, you know, chat around. And to me, what I've done before on my own node, there's times like, okay, I don't object to listening to the traffic, because it's coming across my repeater. It's not going to anybody else. And I can connect in and just put it in receive only, and I can hear the traffic if I want to be a part of that. But I'm not transmitting out on it. And then sometimes when I'm talking, it's like, all right, yeah, that's becoming a bit annoying, because now I'm hearing everybody else's traffic and I'm trying to carry on my own conversation. But, I mean, to me, Steve could do that if he wanted, but I think...

0: took the Astron apart. And of course, then I was up till 4 in the morning looking for one of its feet that I had mislaid, as I'm often do.
1: It changed, so I missed the last part of that transmission. But no, that's the very reason I don't connect into to Mike's node anymore. It's because of all the extraneous stuff and noise and everything that comes in off of Steve's other connections. I mean, there's a lot of noise and racket, a lot of kerchunking and stuff I just don't want to hear. So, therefore, I just don't even connect anymore.
2: Yeah, and I mean, I enjoy talking to Steve. I wish he would stay apart, because Steve doesn't really even chat much. That's the other part. You know, you can be connected for 2 or 3 days and you might not hear Steve because he's doing other stuff, which is fine. But then it's kind of like, all right, well, shoot, if you're not going to make use of it, then, yeah, I don't want to be connected to the other 10 6-meter repeaters up and down the coast and across the U.S.
1: Exactly. Yeah, I love talking to Steve. Unfortunately, I don't hear him as much as I'd like to, but yeah, it's all the other stuff that just is generating the noise and whatever that I just don't want to participate in, so I just don't even connect. But what I've done lately is connect into Sean's node, and then you can connect into that, and then I guess anybody else that wants to can connect into that as well.
2: Well, maybe, like I say, I seem to have a real a real acute ability of pissing people off, and I don't want to do that anymore. But at the same token, it's like I wish we could relay our feelings to Steve without upsetting him, and I don't know, whatever. Anyway, but yeah, I'm like you. I enjoy talking with Steve, even when he's short time or whatever, and it'd be nice to have him come in. And I enjoy the round table with Mike and Steve and Gene, and I kind of like that, and that's kind of what I like my local node to be. Otherwise, it's just another, you know, multi-linked spot, and, you know, I can do that on the main system.
0: Makes me look like, oh, shoot, who's the cartoon sleuth guy?
1: Couldn't figure out what was going on, and then I actually disconnected and reconnected a few times just to see if maybe there was something wrong there, but nothing changed.
2: Well, so, I mean, initially what it is, Rob, because I'm in my new vehicle, and I've got, there's been a couple times in the morning that I haven't even turned on the local. I haven't even turned it on here in the morning, so just not any real rhyme or reason, just have it. And we've had a couple times we've had good band conditions. I've been off playing more distant signals and so forth, and then when I leave home, the only thing I have is an HT, and of course I run out of string real quick and I'm done. And then sometimes what I've been doing, I've been playing around with it, and it seems to work out pretty good, is I'll connect into the main system, and I'll just leave my phone connected up on Echolink, and I've got pretty daggone good coverage just doing that. And it's like, if I want to chat with somebody on the local network, I keep my external speaker in the van, and that brings back good audio, and you know, just make use of the phone for the chatting there. But see, I can't do that on 900 because Echolink is not set up on it.
1: Oh, okay. Yeah, Echolink audio is a real turnoff for me. It just sounds very unnatural, very watery, and I've never heard an Echolink connection anywhere nearly as good as an All-Star connection. So I guess I'm just spoiled there, and I just haven't brought myself to the point where I can want to used the cell phone to talk on ham radio. I just don't get into that.
2: Well, I'm kind of the same way, but there's times in different places that, you know, if I'm in an area where the coverage for my local repeater is not good, then I want to just pass on conversation with somebody. Like yesterday, Mike MEF, he came in from Florida. He's hanging out now. He's got his node going down there. And so it was fun to chat with him. And I was probably close enough. Now, and it depends on where I'm at. I was like, I kind of had like this, duh, okay. I'm close enough, I can use the hub, and that works just fine. So it's like, all right, I can make use of that while I'm traveling around different areas. But then there's a lot of places that, you know, that's kind of ratty too. And I've been off in different mindsets and modes here. Just like I say, since I've gotten a new van, and even right now, all I've got is the mag mount on the roof. I haven't even punched a hole and done a permanent install. And, you know, I just haven't been motivated enough to do that. But, if I had Echolink, honestly, I don't know why, but my phone, I've had a couple people that haven't even really recognized that I've been on Echolink. So I think each device has its own characteristics, maybe. I don't know. But, you can still tell it's Echolink. You and I have critical ears. But there's some that just like, man, that Echolink just doesn't sound good at all.
1: N8RAT. Well, yes, I mean, I've run into some that are better than others, but even the best ones I've heard just can't hold a candle to All-Star. It's just the technology. Echolink's been around, I guess, a lot longer and has the limits of the technology, so, okay. But, it's sufficient. Nothing wrong with it, but it's just, being I'm used to something noticeably better, I guess I'm spoiled.
2: Yeah, and like I say, the only thing for me that I've noticed, you know, over the past couple months, because I have been playing with it on a fairly regular basis is, I can run Echolink through a lot of places when I'm out driving around that I can't run All-Star because I don't have enough signal. And All-Star will lock up, key the system up, and then I got to go in and, you know, go turn the app off. And sometimes it's like it's embarrassing. It's like I'm in midstream talking and an unkeyed. Well, it's not unkeyed. Now the system's locked up, and I don't have a problem with Echolink. And, you know, when I hit a dead spot with Echolink, okay, phone goes away. But come back, and I just reset it, and then, all right, we're back. And I don't know. It just overall it works better, and it's for the way it comes on my phone, it works just fine. And honestly, listening on my end, it's like, it's certainly not quite as good as All-Star, but it actually isn't bad. And, you know, a couple of years back, Brian had asked Jason to get Echolink going on my local node here, and Jason's like, no, you're going to learn the All-Star. You're going to set your All-Star up. And that's how you, if you don't come in on All-Star, you're not coming in. I'm not listening to Echolink. So it's like, okay, I'm not going to argue with that. And Brian's like, well, screw it. I just won't, you know, I can't check in. He said, I don't really feel like diddling with the All-Star. And, I guess at some point Brian's a little bit like me. He's technically challenged in that stuff. And that's not an excuse because I need to learn it. But I did talk with Sean, I think, last week, and he does have admin rights to my node. And he said he'd help me get Echolink set up, and that way Brian could come in too if he wants. And I don't mind that. It's just good if it's just short conversation. It's not like we're wearing it out. But yeah, I need to sit down and actually learn. And I don't know I don't know how deep it is. Maybe it's a little deeper than, you know, I need to learn the fundamentals and have a good mental acuity with the fundamentals before I go understanding how things actually work and what you got to do that. And I guess because Jason always used, I don't think he ever used PC operator. Maybe he did, but I was thinking he was using all, what's the other system? And it's like, yeah, I don't even have that system on my laptop, but I guess you can use PC to, I guess our RF signal keeps going up and down.
1: No, I think the alligator got you.
2: Rascal. I guess I'm a little too heavy on the coffee this morning.
1: That's okay. I think I might have missed the last two or three words, and that was it. So I definitely got the gist of it. So, you need to start looking around some of the various information websites and YouTube videos and so forth, and get your skill set up to speed.
2: Yeah, because even like when we move over to the other location, I mean, I could probably keep 224.9 on the air over here, just move everything from the shed over into one of my outdoor cabinets, and then set it up on battery and solar, and I could run that on battery and solar, all things being the same. But still, it would be nice to be able to go in and be able to administrate stuff here. So I guess Sean said that he would reach out to Jason about the admin stuff because he's got the privileges, but I guess he's still got to get a couple things from Jason, so I don't know. We'll figure it out. Rod, I just don't know what I did that he's got. I don't know. Anyway.
1: Well, people go through cycles, I guess, and he just got to the point. He's like, you know what? I'm going to step away for a while. I get that way, but I usually step back within a couple of days. So, I don't know. But, anyway. Well, I got my e-bike yesterday, and spent part of the day getting it out of the box, unpacking it, and everything. I got it together, but I had a bunch of stuff I had to do late in the day. I didn't get a chance to take it out for its inaugural ride yet, but I'll do that here this weekend, maybe Sunday when it's going to be less hot.
2: Be just a couple of degrees under 100. Yeah, I hear you. Well, that's cool. Well, per your ESPN prompting yesterday, I acquired another rig.
1: Oh, really? Okay. Would you you acquire that 7851 that was floating around on eBay?
2: No. Ain't going there. Now I did acquire another 7300 though. This one's local, right across the county, and it's absolutely brand new in the box, never been unboxed. The guy won it as one of the door prizes in one of the ham fests he was at. I'm not sure how long it's been in the box, but it's been unopened, sitting in the box, has not even been brought out yet, and I know the guy, and I think as it turns out, he's going to need a little help with some antennas because of his age and ability, so I may even be able to buy it down a little more.
1: All right. Very good. Well, now you don't need the 7610, right?
2: Exactly. It's like, okay, I've got two legitimate radios, so one is going to go just straight up to 6 meters all the time, and that'll be nice.
1: Although I will tell you, the 7610 receivers are much better than the 7300. What I really like is it has selectable bandpass filters for each band, and it's pretty tight. You don't get any junk from out of band coming in when you've got those things activated. About the only downfall is, and it's really not that big of a problem, it's that when you have that invoked, you cannot use a preamplifier, one of the built-in preamps. That's automatically turned off. But that's really not a big deal, because on HF, I really don't see much point in running a preamplifier. You're just bringing up the noise most of the time.
2: That's probably the reason why they, you know, incorporated it that way. So, yeah, understand that, KG482T. Well, for the money, I mean, a brand new 7300 in the box, never out of the box for 700, I'm happy with that. That's a good price.
1: You did excellent. Yeah, that's very, very good. So, yeah, I like the 7300. I have three of them. I use one for POTA. I use one for 6 meters, and then the third I kind of have set up for when I'm operating at a temporary location in the garage as my remote shack in that part of the house. So it's a great rig. It does suffer from overload from out of band signals, depending on how strong and how far away they are. And I think that's why they did what they did with the 7610. Now the 7760 has the same, I guess, basic concept with selectable bandpass filters. However, you can invoke the preamps. So I think what they did is they've got the preamps after the filters, so the preamps don't overload.
2: Sure. All right. Hey, let me go see if the Queen's ready to travel here, and then I need to make ready as well. But if you're on local here, I can catch you over there, but I got to get a shake on here, so catch you in a bit. KG482T.
1: Hi, I got about a half hour yet before touchdown. See you later, NARAT.

0: out.
1: Yes, sir. N8RET.
0: How's my signal? Because the repeater's kind of weak right now.
1: I'd say you're about 90% quieting.
0: Okay. Well, kudos. Machine's playing well.
1: Yeah, it's always been a good machine. Yeah, at one point, many years ago, it was a stone's throw away from where the 2-8 is right now. But that's been a long time ago.
0: Where are you off to today? You headed back to the Berg?
1: I'm headed back to the Berg.
0: All right. Good enough. All right, so are you connected in at 900 now or not?
1: Yeah, through my mobile, and also at home, connected to Sean, and it looks like you're connected to Sean.
0: Okay. Got you.

0: So, yeah, I got about 20 minutes yet, and I'll be in the parking lot. But, yeah, we had a big powwow the other day, and they want to move very quickly on this project, but, you know, we've been talking about this now for the better part of a year, and we keep saying how we're going to do it, but they haven't authorized any funds until a couple of days ago. Now it can't happen fast enough. And the point I made was, you know, if you guys had gotten off your you-know-whats way back then, we'd be almost done by now.
1: Yeah, don't you like the way corporate moves?
0: Yeah, well, what can you say?

0: No, not really. I mean, I think maybe we'll probably participate in our local fireworks, but I'm telling you what, I don't really have any desire to go out and mill around a crowd as blazing hot as it's going to be. So, the only thing I might do is I've been trying to get an area cleared up over at our adjoining neighbor over at the homestead. I got a daggone stump over there I can't get out of the ground. And if I could get that resolved and get that thing, get that property cleared off, I could get my tractor back home, I would be happy about that. But I looked at a building here on Facebook that I told the wife about last night. We haven't talked about it, but I may try and message the people. And I may see if we want to do this, maybe if it works out, acquire this building and get it set over to Homestead, and that may become my my ham shack, and then later on we may move it over here, and it may continue to be my ham shack slash whatever. But it's a pretty nice building. It's already outfitted in a house-type manner. It's got nice 2x6 flooring that's insulated and covered, and it's got nice doors and windows in it, and all I would need to do is finish it off inside. And, yeah, 12 by 25 would make a pretty nice ham shack.
1: Yeah, that's, I mean, that sounds good, but you don't know how many people that I've known over the years that have had a separate ham shack from the home, and while that sounds like a really, really good idea, many of them regret it because, you know, it's, especially when the weather's poor, it's a chore to go out there when it's cold and rainy, windy, snowy, whatever, and you know, then you got to get the room warm, or if it's in the summertime, you got to get the room cool and so forth. So I don't know, you know, it might work out for you, but then again, I've known a couple people that wouldn't have it any other way.
0: Well, for the short term, more than likely, it would be maybe just slightly detached from the house over to Homestead. But it'll be fully integrated, and I would put, you know, it's going to be in all ways respectably like another room in the house. It's just a matter of getting there. I'll keep, because it over to Homestead, it would set at a spot where I could easily run a line to it for power, and it'll have a mini split in it for climate control, and then when we come over here, if I choose to move it over here, it too will be attached then by a breezeway that will not be an issue. It'll all, you know, no up and down steps, it'll all be one level in and out. And the nice thing about it is it's like, okay, here's something that if I need to make an entranceway through the floor or the wall or whatever, I'm not defacing the house. This will be totally the ham shack. And you know, if I move it over here, it would be right against the base of the tower. So come down the tower, grounding, doghouse could be, yeah, anyway. But it's a little more to think about, and don't necessarily needed it. Just, I don't know, if something jumped off the page at me, and it's like, it's worth at least looking at the surrounding parameters. So, yeah, it would have to be of value, and always by purchase and by, you know, what I'm going to use it for.
1: N8RAT. Well, I tell you, if you're going to have a detached ham shack, your idea, I think, is probably the way to go. Have a physical connection between the two, and it's looked at as more of a separate room than a separate building. So, yeah, I think you're on the right road.
0: and I'll look at our building plans with what we're going to have. This would actually sit right adjacent to the what we're going to have as a sunroom on the house. The sunroom will come off of the back of the house and be between the shop and the house. That's going to be our morning room, evening room combined. You know, it'll be right off of the kitchen. It'll be the breakfast nook, and it'll also be the evening sunset area. And then, you know, I can have a doorway off of that with a short breezeway that'll lead right here to the shack, and that'll be at the same, you know, same ground elevation, da-da-da, whatever, and be, you know, right at the tower, too. So, yeah, it's, you know, it's just a thought, and it may not happen, but yes, I agree with you. You know, like with Jason, his distance from the house down to the shack, yeah, I can understand that. That's just... it's just far enough away where it becomes cumbersome. But if all you had to do was step off the front porch and go right straight in, that's a little easier access. Now, still, if it's pouring down rain, it's blistering cold, whatever, I mean, even if you've got just a short breezeway that you're not going to get wet, you're not going to get snow, you don't have to shovel snow, whatever, that's a game changer. That's different. But, yeah, having to traverse, you know, 200 feet across the yard through sloshing wet and pouring rain and driving wind, nah.
1: Yep, I've heard Jason lament a couple times about having the detached ham shack the way he's got it set up. So that's another individual that I know that doesn't play well. So anyway, hey, I think I'm getting pretty close to the end of the string here. I'm approaching 95, and usually when I get on the other side, things really go downhill quickly. So I'll say 73, and maybe I'll catch you this evening on the way home. KG4HOT and 8RAT.
0: Roger, roger. All right, sir. Have a good day. Be safe. Catch you later. KG4HOT.

Okay, well, there was no QOD this morning. Andy and Don were over there, but neither one of them wanted to pull the plug on that or whatever you would call it. But they are planning on having one tomorrow because it's not really the 4th of July yet tomorrow. The public holiday. We had a good power supply discussion. Don had a 35, Astron 35M, but his was the dual meter kind, which of course is the advantages, and he said his kind of did the same thing. It just died without blowing the fuse or anything like that, and the voltage went down. And he got a hold of them, and they said there was a known problem on the motherboard, and but he would have to ship it to them. He would have to pay to ship it to them, and they would ship it, fix it, and ship it back to him. And he didn't think that was right for a known problem, so they just sent him the circuit board for free and said, you know, there's seven places to solder it in, and he's got that on his list. Go ahead. But anyway, we kind of did the math, you know, as far as the power increase here, I'm getting 58 watts right now at 1.01 SWR, which I know is not right because we've measured it out at the splice out of in, you know, it's high there. But anyway, a lot of cable to mask the SWR between here and there. But, you know, the Astron was, when it was working, his didn't blow the fuse either when it went out, so that's, it may be the same kind of problem, I don't know, other than operator error on my part. But the 10 amps on the Astron and my 7000 is pulling 12 amps out of the pyramid here. If you know, 2 amps times 12 volts is 24 watts, so that's just about what I have on the power increase here. Go ahead.

0: still want me to mention something to Carrie, or do you think you're, since you've got it apart, you might fool with it a little bit?
1: Oh, I definitely want you to measure, tell her to mention it to Carrie, because I've done what I was planning to do, look for some obvious problem, and I don't see one at all. And I don't know. I mean, you know, I could download the schematic and all that stuff, but I don't feel terribly competent as an electronic technician at the moment if I can't get the case back on.
0: If you put the case back on, then you can't make all your critical measurements.
1: Yeah, well, I'm going to try a flashlight and a little more and see what I can do, but you've got reading glasses now. I might make you do it.
0: I need to look for the component that appears to be missing most of its smoke. That usually tells a tale.
1: Yeah, I don't see anything obviously burnt in there at all. Somebody last night was maybe Daniel was saying that like the they're big igmospets, like four of them, and he was saying like one of them can go out and it'll still work pretty well, and you may not notice. And they two of them go out, then you know, you get like half voltage or something. But I didn't get that symptom. But yeah, I definitely want to give it to Carrie, so that he can, if he can have fun fixing it, and maybe sell it to Hamfest or donate it to somebody, or you know, something like that. Keep it in use. Go ahead.
0: There's always a logistics with that. Of course,
1: you weren't even sure he was coming.
0: Not, but he usually does. I mean, I usually see him there.
1: Give us a little time for you to help me with this spring case here.

0: Shouldn't, I mean, all four of my watt meters have you know, wraparound spring cases on them, so I should be good at it, but apparently I'm not.
1: It's a perishable skill, you know.
0: Mobile from N4FM. By the way, your this little Daiwa cross needle that you got me at Orlando has been a real lifesaver here through this power supply thing and all, because it's, you know, it's the only one I have that does two meters and VHF and UHF, and it's been very helpful, especially when I wasn't sure of the calibration on the new wild meter. Go ahead.
1: Gives me incentive to go back to the Orlando Fest. I think I missed the last one, but there's always another year.
0: Now, Linda put a whole bunch of stuff on my calendar that I can't read because it runs off the edge there. And they all start with the same thing, Mike and Linda. But anyway, is Orlando on my schedule already?
1: Well, no, we haven't even talked about it. I don't even know when it is. I think it's might be in February. Not sure. But that's a trip that we've taken several times, and we may do that again, but there's nothing even been talked about yet.
0: Yeah, and this cross needle die was really pretty old, I think, but I mean, it's got 200 watts or 20 watts, which is very convenient, and you can set it for average or PEP, and it goes up to 525 megahertz. What could be better, right?
1: Well, I'm glad we found it for you. All right, I'm next to 47B. And I asked them to, when they did the ceiling, to repaint the numbers on my parking spot, but I said it in English, and they may not have caught what I meant, so I'll get one of the grandkids to do it. N4FM from K4QU, mobile clear.
0: Okay, and we're supposed to celebrate because the USA beat Bosnia-Herzegovina last night, and you have to say both words or you offend one or the other.

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1: Linda has 70 cents off a gallon of gas at Martin's if you need anything.
0: Like they could still be higher than Costco.
1: I'll let you know.
0: So I quit looking for the rubber foot about 4 a.m.
1: Now you found it.
0: Say again, Siri was yelling at me about KM4FPC, who hopes on frequency so we can talk about him. He's texting me. Go ahead.
1: I said, but now you found the rubber foot.
0: No, I, well, accidentally. When I was looking for the rubber foot, I was cleaning off the ham desk here, because I thought that was a likely place that I would have laid it down. And as I was cleaning it off, I gathered up at least a half a dozen of these little Velcro cable ties, anchor or whatever, or, you know, most of them being black, and use them to insulate these power posts if necessary, of course. But anyway, I gathered up a bunch of those and moved them over to the little starlight, you can visualize the starlight drawers over here, to get them out of the way so I could look for the rubber foot. Intending, of course, to put them in a baggie together for obvious reasons. And this morning when I got up, before I talked to you, I went and grabbed a baggie and started putting them in, and
1: already in the baggie.
0: It was, I guess. But, you know, the screw, it was still in it. That should have been a dead giveaway, right?

0: about table tennis tonight. Well, maybe that's what he's going to explain. Thanks for me anymore. I think we're feuding. I'm not sure, but I have to go to the DuckDuckGo to get good spelling.
1: Red Bud Road.

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0: Well, looks like Tom's got a Hamfest meeting before the regular club meeting tonight, so that may cut short his table tennis time if you're going to try to play him, Dan.
1: Yeah, okay.
2: Well, you better be careful. They might elect him Hamfest chairman.
0: In absentia.

0: to Berryville, Dan?
1: Yeah, I am. I got some stuff I want to get rid of, too, so I'm going to put a table up at a friend of mine's display and try to get rid of some unwanted.

0: I was looking up a call sign the other day, Kate NY, down here in Summit Point. And he had one of your keys pictured in his very vast and lengthy pictorial on QRZ.com.
1: And Bob, I think I've worked him several times. So I think he actually came to my house to pick it up. So I met him and I've worked him.
0: Yeah, that's Bob.

0: out with the top down and, you know, sun shining in your face?
1: No, at 97 degrees, that's a little beyond top down weather.
0: Okay, just check.

0: Tom says he tried to call us at 8:15 this morning. Mike, you might have just been parked, but we still should have. Dan or I should have heard him.
1: Be back in the house by 8:15.
0: Yeah, I think he's just gotten back by that time. This is N4FM Friday.
1: K4QU, I'm at part gas. You guys carry on. K4QU.
2: KGUN.
0: Yeah, I heard you were famous for that, Dan.
2: Famous for what?
0: Carrying on.
2: No, not anymore.
0: Yeah, maybe that's a good thing.
2: I'm famous for being an isolationist now.
0: Aren't the meetings kind of boring when you're there by yourself?
2: Not at all. When I'm alone, I prefer to be by myself.
0: I'm going to say Bob Dylan, but that's not right.
2: George Thorogood.
0: I should have known that. I think you even told me that before.
2: I don't think so. I left the alcohol part out of it because he actually says when I drink, I prefer to drink alone.
0: When I'm by myself, I prefer to drink alone. Like that.
2: I think it's when I drink alone, I prefer to be by myself. That's it.
0: I think you nailed that one.

0: I take it you're not going down to for any of the festivities in the good old district this weekend.
1: No, not at all.

0: just have to make up for it with your own fireworks.
1: Yeah, I haven't done fireworks for years. It's probably not going to be a good idea if it doesn't rain. Anyway, people that they go crazy around here with it. They're more strict in your over on your side than around here. And it's gets pretty crazy.
0: Yeah, I think, well, even here, I think now the campfires are banned.

0: guess if you're planning on cooking out for the 4th over an open fire, you don't want to do that in a national park or something, huh?
1: Yeah, I think it'd be pretty bad if something happened, especially if you set something on fire with fireworks. That would be a problem.
0: And there would certainly be a Chamber of Commerce problem if they tried to ban them for that reason, no matter how right they were.

0: Did Martin satisfy your needs?
1: $2.79 a gallon.
0: Non-redeemable in West Virginia, no doubt.
1: Last time I checked,
0: I'm sure your high-tech dashboard would show you otherwise.
2: And there's some weird, I don't know whether they're bootleg stations or what, so on 6 meters right now, on digital, what's the mode? Yeah, that's terrible. Oh my gosh, FT8. 300FJK contacted 257YCI. And one of them is an EK97, which, that's west of Jamaica, and I see no landmass at all. So they're either on a boat or something.
0: Mike, are you allowed to work DX on digital? This is N4FM.
1: Oh yeah, people do it all the time.
0: Being on a boat west of Jamaica doesn't sound bad right now, either.
1: It's here.
0: But not much better of a ground plane for the antenna.

0: Dan, you haven't heard any 2 meter band openings like we had the other day when Nelson was on frequency, have you?
1: No, it isn't opened up again like that.
0: I think it was predicted to a couple days ago or whatever, but didn't really come off.
1: Yeah, the map showed ducting and all that, but it just didn't happen.
0: Were you there when he was telling us about working in Chicago on a 2 meter sideband simplex?
1: No.
0: Yeah, he did that the same day, same morning. He was got Chicago, and he said he was hearing a station out of Miami, but he never could work it.

Okay, well, that's certainly impressive. I have to ask Nelson the next band opening. How many he has, I guess. That seems like we talk to him every 2 or 3 months, don't we?

0: Mike, did you ever hear from Larry about that day we had the band opening and talked to Nelson? According to Nelson, they're only like 15 minutes apart.
1: And is that allowing for the curvature of the Earth?
0: I would say no. This is N4FM. Let me answer table tennis texts here. They're important today.

0: 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KGUN.
1: Alright, Dan, good to hear you. K4QU Bubble.
2: Yeah, Dan, sorry I had to, had to take that, but anyway, why don't you come on by and play a little table tennis tonight. 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
0: I'm just not sure I'm motivated enough for that.
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1: I'm downtown, so you're probably not coming.

0: Maybe my high power setting here has blown some of the dust out of this antenna. What do you think?
1: Certainly trying to dust my regular base.
0: If the boss doesn't catch you on the ladder.

0: If someone on the thread asks if it's too hot for table tennis, they just got to be joking, right? They can't be serious, right?
1: Too hot for pickleball.
0: Yeah, he can't be serious. I gotta watch my grammar there.

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1: For QU Mobile for Man 4FM. Is this the same trip or a different trip?
0: Same trip. I picked up some lunch for us while I was out. And Charlie just texted and is unwell and will not be playing poker tonight.
1: Well, maybe that's all the best. Well, thank you very much. What did you get us for lunch?
0: Your favorite. Well, I got for Linda anyway, a Reuben.
1: That's funny. That's what I had for supper last night. But anyway, hopefully not the Arby's, unless they've got

0: No, it is indeed Arby's. So, I'll give you a full report.
1: You say it was not?
0: It was Arby's.
1: Okay, don't they make those at Antonio's over there or whatever?
0: They might. I've never really noticed.
1: Okay, I just know you get, seems like you get most of your sandwiches there, so just wondering.
0: I'm going to have to get the AC looked at on this car, since this is the car we take to White Lake.
1: Not chilling fast enough at 91 degrees?
0: I have 97. And it's cooling, but it's not cooling terribly well.
1: Well, it could be worse.
0: The AC in your house is working properly?
1: It's not on at the moment, except I do have the window unit on. I think I've still got it set for 89. Might be 88.
0: With or without a shirt?
1: There's some things you can't discuss on the radio. But the window unit, of course, is probably not very efficient as far as electricity goes either. But if I close a couple doors here, it cools off the ham shack and the bathroom, which is important, pretty well.
0: One of those other things you're not supposed to discuss.
1: Cooling your bathroom?
0: Bathrooms in general.
1: See, sort of like Bosnia without Herzegovina.
0: All right, I'm at 47B and a half. K4QU Mobile clear. 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

AG4WHO. Testing. Hopefully I'm making it in. I'm not real sure. Doesn't appear to be. Am I de-sensing myself? KG4WHO. KG4WHO testing. It seems to work that way. I'm sounding good into the repeater from what I can tell. KG4WHO.

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For some reason, I can't hear the repeater. Make it in, but I don't hear it back. KG4WHO.

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KG4WHO testing from outside. Seems to be receiving okay. KG4WHO testing via Echo Link. And that seems to be okay. KG4WHO.